0: Monday through Fridays in the evening. You can hear it at 9:30 Eastern Time, 8:30 Central, after Grace to You with John MacArthur. I'm Dodd Morris. Open Line is coming up next, an encore of this weekend's Q&A Bible Study Across America with Dr. Michael Rydelnik. Early tomorrow, it's Carl and Crew, your Moody Radio morning show. Then a big week as you get involved and invested in the Unstoppable Gospel. 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
5: For days and weeks at a time, Cubans are without running water, even in Havana. Frequent blackouts have hampered that city's ability to deliver water because pumps run on electricity, leaving Cubans scavenging for their water. The estimate is about 3.5 million Cubans are facing a severe water shortage. Those can afford to buy water from street vendors, others scavenge it from broken pipes. The water quality is poor and often makes people sick. And no surprise, personal hygiene is now an issue because people don't have water to wash their hands. These are just a few of the challenges facing people in Cuba today. But there is also something beautiful happening. It's an untold story in Cuba that most of the world can't see, that the body of Christ, hundreds of churches across the island, are giving out of their little to meet these needs in the name of Christ. Come and learn more at haventoday.org.
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8: Your Moody Radio weather forecast, mostly cloudy skies early tonight, finally starting to clear those skies after midnight, cooling off to 56 for an overnight low, light breeze, pretty variable out of the north. As we head back to work on our Monday, sunny skies up to 79 for a high, more wind though out of the north-northeast, occasionally gusting at about 20 miles an hour, clear into the afternoon Monday night, staying clear down to 52, sunny and 80 degrees then into Tuesday. I'm staff meteorologist Jason Laird for Moody Radio, Nashville.
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0: Hill. There were dramatic events in the skies over Saudi Arabia this past week. What's the real story behind it? Stay with me. We'll talk about that in just a moment. Hello, friends. Welcome to Open Line with me, Dr. Michael Rydelnik. This is Moody Radio's Bible Study Across America. I'm Professor Emeritus of Jewish Studies and Bible at Moody Bible Institute, and I am so glad to be sitting around the radio kitchen table with you, talking about your questions about the Bible, God, and the spiritual life. If you have a question, now's a great time to call, always, right at the beginning of the program, because that's when the lines are free. So give me a call. The phone number is 877-548-3675. That's 877-548-3675. Tricia McMillan is our supervising producer. Tahir is in the chair today. Omar is handling all things technical. Really grateful for all that they do here today to make this program possible. And now's a good time, as I say, to call 877-548-3675 with your question about the Bible or God or the spiritual life. I hope you have a cup of coffee and you have your Bible, because we're going to study the scriptures together. But before we get to your questions, let's talk about the dramatic events in the skies this past week. Here's what happened. There was an attempted hijacking of an Fly Dubai plane heading from Dubai to Tel Aviv. There were 170 plus passengers on the plane, and there were only of those 170 plus passengers, 160 were Israelis. And apparently during the flight, the co-pilot, who has, from what we know now about him, had been radicalized, began to attack the pilot, who was from India. And the pilot, he was striking him. At first it was said with a knife. Now people believe it was with the axe that's located in the cockpit, and began to try to kill him. And the plane began to have a steep descent. It was falling about 14,000 feet in 30 seconds. It was nosediving to the ground for a crash when the pilot, who was laying on the floor, used his last bit of energy to unlatch the cockpit. Also, previous to this, there was a little girl who had gone to the bathroom with her mom, and they heard the commotion in the cockpit, so that when the door unlatched, a group of Israeli men rushed into the cockpit. They disarmed the pilot, not the co-pilot who had taken over there, who was trying to destroy the instruments. They dragged him out, had others tie him up. And there was a man who jumped into the pilot's seat, an Israeli, who pulled the plane up, took it out of its nosedive. 30 seconds more, it would have crashed. And then actually had called for a doctor to come forward, and he saved the life. He stabilized the bleeding and the blood pressure on the captain, saved him. And then there were two pilots from Fly Dubai on the plane. They came forward. They landed the plane in Saudi Arabia, where everyone got off the plane safe and sound. What a dramatic story. However, it took 67 minutes from the time that the pilot flashed that hijacking symbol, the code, that the plane was under hijack. It took 67 minutes for the internet to erupt. Social media erupted with all kinds of conspiracy theories and statements that this was a false flag operation by Israel to garner sympathy. You know, that's just the craziest thing. These conspiracy theories that are motivated by TikTok and Instagram and Facebook and all kinds of social media sites. In fact, I think Jew hatred, anti-Semitism, is nothing but a great big conspiracy theory. People want to say that everything evil in the world comes from the Jews. 9/11, it was the Jews. COVID, it was the Jews. That's crazy conspiracy theories. And then also people want to say that everything good is really bad and it comes from the Jews. So that, for example, people have said to me, oh, you know, Jewish people started the movie industry. That's true. And they say, see, they control it. And I say, well, do you like movies? And they say, yeah. I said, so why are you complaining? But that's the kind of stuff that I find crazy. And there's an eruption right now of these kinds of conspiracy theories and hatred of Jewish people where I would least expect it among followers of Jesus. It's why that the Moody Bible Institute is calling for a summit on November 7th. At Moody Bible Institute in Torrey Gray Auditorium, November 7th. I hope you'll join us for this very special day, Summit Opposing the New Christian Anti-Semitism. It's going to be a very big day. I really hope you'll be there. And by the way, if you do decide to come, just go to openlineradio.org. You'll see a link there for the summit. And when you register, put in Radio 20, you'll get 20% off the registration fee. Radio 20 is the code. But anyway, here's the thing that I think is so interesting is that people immediately saw conspiracy theories. But, you know, some in Israel don't see a conspiracy theory. I was watching Israeli social media, and a lot of people were seeing the providence of God in these events. Here's what I mean. The fact that a young girl had to go to the bathroom just at the time she did, so she and her mom heard the noise right there from the cockpit because they went right there to the front, so they knew something bad was going on. That's one aspect of it. The fact that the pilot, before he collapsed unconscious, was able to unlatch the cockpit door so that people could get in the very, very tight door there, that also was crucial. It seemed to be the providence, the hand of God right there. The fact that one Israeli had watched TV programs, this is what he said afterwards, he had watched TV programs that showed flight disasters, and he learned from those how to straighten out the plane so that when he rushed in, he was able to take the plane out of its nosedive because he knew what to do from watching TV shows. The fact that there was a doctor on board, and the doctor then came forward and stabilized the pilot so that he didn't die on the flight. The fact that there were two pilots who were flying for Fly Dubai to Tel Aviv so they could fly the plane back, so that there happened to be pilots on the flight right there so that they could fly the plane and land it. The fact that the plane didn't crack up, break apart as it made that steep descent of 14,000 feet just in 30 seconds. That's possible for it to happen. It didn't happen. That's the providence of God. Here's what I would say. It was not a conspiracy theory. It was a divine conspiracy. It was the hand of God protecting this plane and these people at this time. The news has come out now that it was a jihadi, that this man who was the co-pilot who attacked was actually had been radicalized. So what would I say? I think that the story behind it is found in Psalm 124, and I'm going to read it for you right now. Psalm 124 says this: if the Lord had not been on our side, let Israel say, if the Lord had not been on our side when men attacked us, then they would have swallowed us alive in their burning anger against us. Then the waters would have engulfed us. The torrent would have swept over us. The raging waters would have swept over us. Praise the Lord, who has not let us be ripped apart by their teeth. We have escaped like a bird from the hunter's net. The net is torn, and we have escaped. Our help is in the name of the Lord, the Maker of heaven and earth. Well, do want to mention that that's right from Scripture. It's a phenomenal book that speaks to our lives every day, and it's why we have chosen a terrific resource. It's a book about confidence in the Word of God. It's called The Bible, A Book Like No Other. It's written by my friend, Dr. Mike Fabares. 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It's got the link to the summit coming up in November and also to our current resource, The Bible, A Book Like No Other. Stay with us. We'll be right back.
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4: I'm Miriam Neff with New Beginnings. Don't you love a hero story? Benaiah killed a lion in a pit on a snowy day. Amazing! Benaiah means built by Jehovah, hardwired from conception to meet that challenge. We don't know if he fell in the pit, which was dug to capture lions, or if he jumped in to prove a point. Warriors sometimes do amazing feats. What we do know, circumstances in the pit were not normal. It was a snowy day, a rare event in Israel. One would prefer dry ground when contending with a lion, but it was a snowy day. Can you relate? Have you ever been in bad, challenging circumstances and things got worse? Take heart, my friend. You and Benaiah have something in common. God knew your plight ahead of time. You were built by Him.
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0: Welcome back to Open Line. So glad to be with you. It's a great day when we're studying the scriptures together. I do want you to know that starting October 24th, we'll be actually getting together an hour earlier, and we'll be on together for 3 hours. Normally, Open Line is a two-hour program since our inception about 14 and a half years ago. But now we're going to add a third hour, an hour earlier, 9 Eastern, 8 Central, and again, 9 Pacific. We're going to be out there at 9 Pacific. But nevertheless, I hope you'll join us then. And we're going to go to the phones right now. And we're going to speak with, let's see who this is, Donna in Ohio, listening on WCRF. Welcome to Open Line, Donna. How can I help you today?
6: Thank you, Michael, for taking my call.
0: Sure.
6: I have a two-part question. As Christians, we have the Old Testament, and then we think there is 400 years of silence. Then John the Baptist comes, Christ comes. We have the whole New Testament.
0: Mm-hmm.
6: And my two-part question is, do the Jewish people have the same books of the Old Testament? And secondly, How do they explain the silence since then?
0: Well, it's not, you know, when we talk about it being 400 years of silence, the idea is that there was no prophecy anymore, that with the last of the prophets, with Malachi, the era of prophecy ended. There are books that were written during that time. You have the intertestamental books, and including books like, for example, 1st and 2nd Maccabees. In those books, they talk about waiting for prophecy to reemerge. They were looking for more prophets to come, but there were none. So when it says silent, it means the silence of biblical prophets for 400 years, and then it reemerges with the apostles. So that's what it's talking about there when it talks about the 400 silent years. And so with the apostles, then more biblical writings came about with the New Testament. So that's what it means. In terms of the Old Testament books, yes, the books that we have, the Old Testament is what Jewish people call the Hebrew Bible. The only difference is our English Bibles generally follow the Septuagint order of the books. That's the Greek translation from the intertestamental period. But the Jewish Bible follows the traditional tripart division of the three divisions of the Masoretic text, the Hebrew Bible. It's the law, Torah, then the prophets, Nevi'im. The prophets start with Joshua, the former prophets, and then with people like Isaiah, you get the latter prophets. And so you've got the prophets, and then you've got the writings, Ketuvim. And so Jewish people take those three divisions, and that's the order of the books, the law, the prophets, the writings. And the other thing that they do is they turn it into one word. This is what we Jewish people call the Hebrew Bible. We call it the Tanakh, Torah, Nevi'im, Ketuvim, and then they take those three words together from time immemorial, and we call it Tanakh, which is an acronym of the three divisions. So does that help you with your question, Donna?
6: So in other words, they just feel like there are no more prophets.
0: Right. That's what the silence is, that the prophets ended. And there's an expectation in Judaism based on Joel 2:28 through 32 that one day there would be those who see visions and dream dreams once again, but it's in the day of the Lord, at the time before the Messiah comes. And Jewish people obviously don't believe that Jesus is the Messiah. For the most part, I'm Jewish. I believe that he's the Messiah, but most Jewish people don't, and so they don't believe that the end of days have happened. And, you know, obviously it's looking for the last days. And so therefore, they're looking for a reemergence of prophecy before the Messiah comes.
6: Okay, that really helps.
0: Okay, good. Thank you. Thank you for the question. Appreciate it. We're next going to talk with, let's see who this is here. Sorry about that, having a little trouble with my screen. We're going to speak with Sue in Zephyr Hills, Florida, listening on 91.5. Welcome to Open Line. How can I help you today?
7: Yes. I had a friend ask me, couldn't God be an alien? And I was really thankful that we got interrupted because that way I didn't have to answer it. So now I need some way to answer it because I know it's going to be asked to me again.
0: So E.T. created the world out of nothing, right?
7: E.T.?
0: Yeah, remember E.T., the movie by Steven Spielberg?
7: Yes, I remember.
0: Let's not be goofy. I think that sometimes people are just grasping at straws. Here's what, you know, whether you want to say it's God or I am that I am or whatever you want to call him, he is a being that is separate from the creation. He is not part of the creation. An alien is part of the creation. Who made that alien? By definition, God is the unmade one. God is the one who makes all. He is the creator. He is the unmoved mover. He is, by definition, he is totally apart from the creation of all the worlds in the universe. And so, no, it's not possible because an alien would have been made by God. And so, therefore, no, it's not possible. But now here's what we do know is that the heavens declare the glory of God and the firmament shows his handiwork. We look at Romans 1, we look at this whole creation, and we know it says that there is a creator and is not E.T., an extraterrestrial. Okay?
7: That works for me. Thank you.
0: Okay. Thank you so much. Hey, Tahira, who's next on my list here? We're going to speak with Carl next in Florida. Welcome to Open Line, Carl. How can I help you?
8: Thank you. Thank you, Dr. Adelling, for your program.
0: Sure.
8: I've got I'm kind of disturbed, as I told you, call screener there. I'm attending a good Baptist church, Bible-believing Baptist church, but they come to find out they believe that all you have to do is just call on the name of the Lord and you're going to be saved. But I tried to tell them, Jesus, when he was speaking to his disciples, he said, unless you repent, ye shall all likewise perish. But they believe that repentance is what you'd call work salvation. I tried to...
0: Wait. What do you mean by repent?
8: I mean, you have to have godly sorrow in your heart and be willing to turn from it. Now, of course, we can't do it.
0: Wait. Just answer.
8: Okay.
0: Wait.
8: Okay.
0: Calm.
8: Okay.
0: I think what you have here, and the reason that they are disagreeing with you, is I think you're misunderstanding what the New Testament is talking about when it talks about people who don't know the Lord repenting. Okay? Here in Hebrew, it means to turn around, shuv. In Greek, the main word that's used is metanoia, change your mind. And so, for example, in the book of Acts, it says in Acts 3, now, brothers, the rejection he's talking about the rejection and crucifixion and all those things that happened with the Lord Jesus. He says, I know you acted in ignorance, but what God predicted through the mouth of the prophets, that his Messiah would suffer, and he has fulfilled this in this way. Then he says, therefore, repent. He's not saying repent of your deeds, show godly sorrow, cry enough to show that you're genuine. What does he say? Therefore, change your mind and turn back, that your sins may be forgiven. When you read in Acts 2:38, a verse that's disputed because people talk about teaching, I think mistakenly, that we need to baptize. But again, Peter, in the context, is talking about the Jewish leadership's rejection of Jesus and the people following them and rejecting Jesus as the Messiah. In Acts 2:38, he says, repent, or change your mind. Change your mind, and each of you, and then he has an aside, and if you do change your mind, be baptized. And then it says, but if you change your mind, what you'll do is have your sins forgiven. So the point is, when we're talking about repentance, it's turning away from something and turning to something. It's two sides of the same coin. So, for example, in 1 Thessalonians chapter 1, I'm turning to it here. It describes the Thessalonians. Now, they had come from a pagan background for the most part. And that what they did is they turned from idols to serve and to wait for his son from heaven. Here's what it says in 1 Thessalonians 1:9. For they themselves report what kind of reception we had from you, how you turned to God from idols to serve the living and true God. and to wait for his son from heaven. So what does it say about them? Is they turned to God from idols. That's the idea of repentance. They turned away from the idols to trust in God. So how do repentance and faith work? What we do is we turn from what we used to trust. We turn away from what we used to be, and we turn to, we change our mind about our previous rejection of the Messiah or our previous dependence on our own good deeds or on false gods. Those are the ideas. We turn away from that, and we turn to the living God, and we trust that Jesus is the Messiah, that he died for us, that he rose again. So what this is talking about, Carl, is that I think that's all they're saying, is that you don't have to go sit on the sitter's bench like they did in the Finney revivals of the late 19th century, where you sit down and you cry a lot and show that you're really sincere about hating your sin. And once you've shown that you're sad enough, now you can trust in Jesus. That doesn't make a whole lot of sense. Okay? So does that help you at all?
8: But I don't think you can go on continuing sin in your sinful lifestyle.
0: Wait, Carl.
8: I'm sorry. I'm here. Go ahead. I've said what I said. I'm listening.
0: Carl, do you still sin?
8: You cannot be living in your sinful lifestyle and expect to go to heaven. You can call yourself saved and a Christian, but you're not going. Jesus said,
0: listen to me. You know, do you still sin?
8: Yes, but I have godly sorrow and I repent from it. I ask Jesus to give me the strength.
0: Carl,
8: and think everything's okay.
0: Listen, you keep sinning. You keep sinning. And in fact, the Bible says that if you said you didn't sin, you're lying.
8: I know.
0: That's what 1 John 1 says. You keep sinning. And the Bible doesn't say that the solution is repentance. It says it's confession. And that restores fellowship with God. 1 John 1 9. Anyway, stay at your church. They're teaching you the truth. We'll be back in just a moment with the mailbag. So stay with us. This is Open Line with Michael Rydelnik.
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13: In the 1960s, Moody Radio announcer and trombonist Bill Pierce launched a program known as Night Watch. 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But when Bill left in the 1970s, who would take it over? 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
14: Good evening. 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
17: 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You are the Lord, you alone. 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
2: Time to log out. I'm Cindy Tang with Moving Moments. I was talking with someone who began sharing what was going on in another woman's life. 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So I logged out of that conversation. It reminded me of the words of Jesus in Matthew 7, 4 and 5. He said we ought to look at the plank in our own eye before looking at the speck in someone else's eye. In other words, we need to examine our own hearts before talking about someone else's faults or issues. 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I'm Cindy Tang with Moving Moments. 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
7: 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You are the Lord, you alone. You have made heaven, the heaven of heavens, with all their host, the earth and all that is on it, the seas and all that is in them, and you preserve all of them, and the host of heaven worships you. 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
8: Your Moody Radio weather forecast, mostly cloudy skies early tonight, finally starting to clear those skies after midnight, cooling off to 56 for an overnight low, light breeze, pretty variable out of the north. As we head back to work on our Monday, sunny skies up to 79 for a high, more wind though out of the north-northeast, occasionally gusting at about 20 miles an hour, clear into the afternoon Monday night, staying clear down to 52, sunny and 80 degrees then into Tuesday. I'm staff meteorologist Jason Laird for Moody Radio, Nashville.
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10: Hello, friends. It's time for the second hour of Open Line with me, Dr. Michael Rydelnik. I'm Professor Emeritus of Jewish Studies and Bible at Moody Bible Institute, and this is Moody Radio's Bible Study Across America. 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I try my best to bring you answers straight from Scripture. 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

0: know what is true about him? All too often, people haven't thought these questions through, which translates to an ill-defined hope in a nebulous God. But even if you know the Bible's every answer to every question, even that is not the same thing as saving faith. James 2:19 says, "You believe that there is one God? Good. Even the demons believe that and shudder." Saving faith, according to God's word, is not trusting in yourself, but in the righteousness of Christ alone, confessing Him as your risen Lord and Savior. 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
2: Just because you pray over your health doesn't mean that you're going to be healthy. 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You can pray over your car, but don't blame it on the devil if your car breaks down. 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You haven't taken it for an oil change. Just because you prayed about it doesn't solve it. Are you tracking with me here? I'm just saying that spirituality and prayer is not a substitute for good stewardship of what God has given us.
1: 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For more on spiritual stewardship, go to boldsteps.org.
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5: Your Moody Radio weather forecast, mostly cloudy skies early tonight, finally starting to clear those skies after midnight, cooling off to 56 for an overnight low, light breeze, pretty variable out of the north. As we head back to work on our Monday, sunny skies up to 79 for a high, more wind though out of the north-northeast, occasionally gusting at about 20 miles an hour, clear into the afternoon Monday night, staying clear down to 52, sunny and 80 degrees then into Tuesday. I'm staff meteorologist Jason Laird for Moody Radio, Nashville.
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7: She and her family have seen four different wars against Israel. Most recently, she survived a bombing from Iran. Just ahead, you'll see what war is really like from someone who's been there and been there and been there. Welcome to The Land and the Book. Dr. Charlie Dyer is our host and guide, a lifelong student of the Middle East. Before we get to our current events, though, we are quickly approaching the third anniversary of the October 7 attack on Israel, and these past few years have been a time of profound grief and hardship for Israelis and for Jewish people around the world. In addition to the horrors of October 7 itself, the worldwide rise in anti-Semitism has stunned and saddened all those who love Israel. As a response to this, our friends at Life and Messiah have been working on a documentary called Shadows of October, Israel Under Siege. The film addresses the hard questions of where was God in the events of October 7? Why is anti-Semitism rising around the world, and how should we move forward? Through powerful testimony from survivors, alongside expert analysis, Shadows of October investigates the events, long-term impact, and spiritual implications

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3: For days and weeks at a time, Cubans are without running water, even in Havana. Frequent blackouts have hampered that city's ability to deliver water because pumps run on electricity, leaving Cubans scavenging for their water. The estimate is about 3.5 million Cubans are facing a severe water shortage. Those can afford to buy water from street vendors, others scavenge it from broken pipes. The water quality is poor and often makes people sick. And no surprise, personal hygiene is now an issue because people don't have water to wash their hands. These are just a few of the challenges facing people in Cuba today. But there is also something beautiful happening. It's an untold story in Cuba that most of the world can't see, that the body of Christ, hundreds of churches across the island, are giving out of their little to meet these needs in the name of Christ. Come and learn more at haventoday.org.
4: Your Moody Radio weather forecast, mostly cloudy skies early tonight, finally starting to clear those skies after midnight, cooling off to 56 for an overnight low, light breeze, pretty variable out of the north. As we head back to work on our Monday, sunny skies up to 79 for a high, more wind though out of the north-northeast, occasionally gusting at about 20 miles an hour, clear into the afternoon Monday night, staying clear down to 52, sunny and 80 degrees then into Tuesday. I'm staff meteorologist Jason Laird for Moody Radio, Nashville.
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3: Your Moody Radio weather forecast, mostly cloudy skies early tonight, finally starting to clear those skies after midnight, cooling off to 56 for an overnight low, light breeze, pretty variable out of the north. As we head back to work on our Monday, sunny skies up to 79 for a high, more wind though out of the north-northeast, occasionally gusting at about 20 miles an hour, clear into the afternoon Monday night, staying clear down to 52, sunny and 80 degrees then into Tuesday. I'm staff meteorologist Jason Laird for Moody Radio, Nashville.
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0: That's Leanna Crawford on Moody Radio. Hi, it's Bill Meyer with a great reminder from the ministry, The Women of Faith. They say God gives you a new chance every day. 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

0: Andrew Rip, Hold Me Up on Moody Radio. 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

0: It's been in November for centuries now. Okay. I mean, it's just like, it's been a long time, but the fact is it's beginning right now. And if you think you've been caught unawares, you're not. There's still plenty of time. Hopefully you're registered. That means a lot, because if you're not, you got a problem there.
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3: Your Moody Radio weather forecast, mostly cloudy skies early tonight, finally starting to clear those skies after midnight, cooling off to 56 for an overnight low, light breeze, pretty variable out of the north. As we head back to work on our Monday, sunny skies up to 79 for a high, more wind though out of the north-northeast, occasionally gusting at about 20 miles an hour, clear into the afternoon Monday night, staying clear down to 52, sunny and 80 degrees then into Tuesday. I'm staff meteorologist Jason Laird for Moody Radio, Nashville.
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0: Jamie McDonald, Ain't No Way on Moody Radio. You know, Jesus said that focusing your whole life on laying up treasures here on earth is foolish. On the latest episode of Summit Life, Pastor J.D. 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
2: William Houghton was born in 1887, just 1 year after the founding of the Moody Bible Institute. 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
2: Your Moody Radio weather forecast, mostly cloudy skies early tonight, finally starting to clear those skies after midnight, cooling off to 56 for an overnight low, light breeze, pretty variable out of the north. As we head back to work on our Monday, sunny skies up to 79 for a high, more wind though out of the north-northeast, occasionally gusting at about 20 miles an hour, clear into the afternoon Monday night, staying clear down to 52, sunny and 80 degrees then into Tuesday. I'm staff meteorologist Jason Laird for Moody Radio, Nashville.
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0: On the night you're falling all to pieces, you can bring your lonely heart to Jesus. What if I told you that I believe it?
1: That's for King and Country on Moody Radio. Hi, it's Bill Meyer with a Christian artist update for you. After a long break from the music business to focus on being a mom, Francesca Battistelli released her new single this past week. It's called Won't Miss a Moment. Francesca posted, "The older I get, the more I realize how quickly time passes. The beautiful, ordinary moments happening right in front of us. These are the moments."
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0: That's Franny Cash on Moody Radio. Pastor Greg Laurie says, if you're not going forward in your Christian walk, you're going backward. There's no coasting, no standing still. On the latest episode of A New Beginning, Greg helps us chart a course for solid, consistent Christian growth. 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

0: A bit of encouragement from Forrest Frank on Moody Radio. Hi, it's Bill Meyer with a great quote from Christian author Bob Goff. He says, "Grace never seems fair until you need a little." Ouch.
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0: SEU Worship, What a God on Moody Radio. 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Dr. Derwin Gray believes the answer is yes, because of the finished work of the cross. On the latest episode of Equipped, Derwin will join Chris Brooks to talk about his newest book, It's Time to Heal. 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

0: What's your greatest regret? If I could do it all over again. Christian leaders share the most important lessons of their lives. Art Rohrheim was the co-founder of the International Bible Club known as Awana. Not long before he died at the age of 99, we asked if he had any regrets.
1: Yes, regrets are people that I didn't witness to.
0: That statement from Art is amazing because few people shared the gospel more than Art Rohrheim. Yet he recalls a moment.
1: I missed an amazing opportunity when I was to meet one of my heroes of the Chicago Cubs, Andy Papko. He was an all-time player, and I was going to be able to take him and play golf with him. And he was going to ride with me in my little cart for 18 holes. Being with that amazing man, I had just so many questions for him and wanted to hear what his life was all about. It was thrilling to hear it. And then I didn't witness to him. And right after that, as he left, I was under such conviction, I said, I'm going to call him and see if I can get a date with him. And I called him, and he said, well, I'm busy right now, but maybe in a couple of months we can get together again. And the next thing I heard, he had passed away. And to me, that was a real regret. I should have witnessed, and I was so interested in what I wanted to get from him that I really didn't represent God very well.
0: Art Rohrheim, co-founder of Awana. This has been a production of Moody Radio, a ministry of Moody Bible Institute, based on the book, If I Could Do It All Over Again.
2: Your Moody Radio with a forecast. Plenty of sunshine today. A high this afternoon will be right around the 80-degree mark. Nice and clear, low 50s overnight. Tuesday, lots of sunshine. Our high temperatures Tuesday in the lower 80s. Wednesday, a little patchy fog to start, then sunshine, a high near 85. And then Thursday, blue skies, sunshine, or high on Thursday, mid to upper 80s. Hanging out in the mid to upper 80s with sunny skies on Friday. I'm staff meteorologist Sally Russell for Moody Radio, Nashville.
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6: Lord, we thank you that you are so much greater, that there's no force, no person, no power that can stand against you, our great God.
7: Satan's blinded the minds of the unbeliever. Mm-hmm. But Jesus gives sight to the blind.
6: I came born with revenge, but then I came born again. And I want people to know God's love.
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0: It's We the Kingdom, Rescue Me, and He Will. And, you know, when we think about rescue, we think about this in a lot of terms. And any kind of spiritual rescue has a lot of anecdotal stuff that relates to everyday life. Have you ever noticed that, Alex?
1: Yes, very much so.
0: So we've got a special guest in here, Arlene Pelican. 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
1: What does it mean to have a heart for God, and what does it take to keep it? 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
2: You can still be in the position that God has called you, but lose the favor and anointing of God when you lose the heart for God. 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

0: them on their land, and they shall no more be uprooted out of the land that I have given them, says the Lord your God. Yep. Someday the nation of Israel will come as a cup of trembling to all the nations of the world, but God will save the nation of Israel. In the meantime, pray for the peace of Jerusalem. Pray that every citizen in Israel may come to know Yeshua as the Messiah. And then when you go shop, look to see if the product's made in Israel. I always pick my favorite hummus and make sure it's an Israeli product. We've got lots to talk about this hour. Stick around. This is In the Market with Janet Parshall. And don't forget our Truth Tool this month, the story of God and us. 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If you want to give, 877-JANET-58.
1: 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Good afternoon. It's John Hemmer. 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

0: in Ephesians 6. And by the way, we're going to spend the hour with a ranger. Lieutenant Colonel Dave Grossman served as a U.S. Army Ranger for 24 years. He has 5 patents to his name. He has published 12 books, including his perennial bestseller On Killing, with over 500,000 copies sold, and On Combat. As I said, he's a U.S. Army Ranger, a paratrooper, a former West Point psychology prof. He has a black belt in jiu-jitsu. I'm smiling because, are you getting the idea? You do not want to mess with this man. In the Martial Arts Hall of Fame, he has some background in awards in firearms. He's been inducted into the U.S. Martial Arts Hall of Fame, as I said. He helped train mental health professionals after the Jonesboro School Massacre. He's also been involved in counseling or court cases in the aftermath of Paducah, Springfield, Littleton, and Nickel Mines Amish School Massacres. And he joins us today as the co-author of an absolutely fabulous book, leather-bound, called On Spiritual Combat, 30 Missions for Victorious Warfare. I don't know, but I'm thinking talking to a warrior is going to help me understand Ephesians 6 in a way I've never understood it before. Dave, welcome back. Oh, my goodness, it's been far too long. I am thrilled to connect with you again.
1: Praise God, Janet, and a big hoo-ah from a bunched-up old Army Ranger. It's still in the fight, though. You know, the body breaks down, but the spirit is still strong. And you know, we begin On Spiritual Combat with your mission issue, equipment issue. You know, the belt of truth, the feet shod with the readiness of the gospel of peace, the breastplate, the shield of faith, and the breastplate of righteousness, Jesus' righteousness, the imputed bulletproof armor that we get from Jesus, give us righteousness, and of course the helmet of salvation. This world can chew us up and spit us out, but the helmet is the important part. You know, we stop wearing armor, and yet construction workers wear helmets. You know, linemen wear helmets. The military still wears helmets because protecting that brain is the essence of who you are. And as spiritual warriors, we can curl up in that helmet of salvation, let the world tear us up and spit us out. But we know we have eternity with our Lord for the price that he paid to give us salvation. And so we begin. I love that song about put on the full armor of God, and we begin with that. And you know, another thing we do, Janet, is people know me, military and law enforcement. They know On Combat. They know On Killing. It's Marine Corps Commandant's required reading. I've trained thousands, really tens upon tens of thousands of cops. Odds are real good. They know me. They know my name. They know my training. And you can give them a copy of On Spiritual Combat and allow them to understand that everything that Grossman talks about, at the core, at the heart of it all, is that we wrestle not against flesh and blood. This is a battle against forces of evil. And our cops, these are hard times for cops right now. They need our prayers. They need our support. And this adds a salvation message right up front. And, you know, cops, most of the people cops work with are confused, disoriented, in need of correction. You know, we have correctional facilities. Well, send them to a correctional facility. But cops also look straight in the eye of evil. We see murdered children. We see abused women. Cops look in the eye of evil. And if they do not have a force for good on their side in this battle, they're doomed. And intuitively, they know that. They need to have a force for good on their side. And that's what On Spiritual Combat is for anybody who's interested in spiritual warfare. It works in conjunction with On Combat. Here's the physical dynamics of the battlefield, and here's the spiritual dynamic. Ties it all together. Mm. But one other thing we do, Janet, that's really a lot of fun. We talk about being sheepdogs under the authority of the Great Shepherd. And one day the sheepdog will finally rest at the feet of the Great Shepherd, where you hear those words, "Well done, thou good and faithful servant." But, you know, I know when I appear before the Lord that Jesus has paid the price for my salvation. I know I can hold my head high and look in the eyes of my Father as an adopted son. But at one level, I right now, I feel like, you know, we just come to him like the prodigal son. Says, you know, I with your head bowed, and, you know, I'm not worthy, and I know he'll look us in the eye and tell us, "Well done, the good and faithful servant." But right now, I'm content to be God's faithful sheepdog.
0: Yes.
1: And my dog loves me. It's all they have to give me, and I love God, and that's all I got to give him, and it's all that he asks of us is our love.
0: Oh, I tell you, this is going to be a fabulous conversation on spiritual combat. 30 missions for victorious warfare with Dave Grossman. He is renowned in his area of expertise, and he loves Jesus. Back after this.
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3: In Mumbai, India, children as young as 8 are under the daily threat of being trafficked and sold into the red light areas, and they have no hope for the future. 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

0: Creation is groaning, no doubt about that, but Christ still sits on the throne. More after this.
1: Going to get some more. 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
0: 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You know, the midterms are coming up. I bet you can tell that just because I bet you see lawn signs wherever you go, right? Listen, I'm just going to give you my 2 cents here. I would never, ever tell you who to vote for, but I will tell you to vote because I think in our temporal citizenship here on planet Earth in the United States of America, it's part of how we look well to the ways of the city. We seek the welfare of the city, as Jeremiah said to the Babylonians, or to the captives in Babylon. So we need to be doing the same thing. And we have this right to be able to put in positions of authority because the power comes from the bottom up, not the top down here in the United States. And we get to let our voices be heard. And lots of states are going to be dealing with issues swirling around life. Even in my own home state here of Virginia, we've got this absolutely devilish amendment proposal that would concretize abortion from conception through birth. And it's just absolutely awful. It would strip parents' rights. It would make sure that anybody who assists with an abortion never can be sued. No probability of liability at this at all. It's just, it opened the gates of hell. I'm hoping that that one goes down in flames. But I'm just encouraging you to pay attention because if you think, I'm not going to vote it, you know, who cares about the midterms? Actually, as an old war horse here in Washington, D.C., I'm telling you, the midterms are probably more important than the general election because this makes up the complexion of Congress. And depending on musical chairs, who has the majority, you get to pick chairman to the committee. You get to decide what bills are dead on arrival, which ones get a hearing. The list goes on and on and on and on. So just get prayed up and get up and get out there and vote, whatever it's going to take for you to do that. And pay attention particularly to the issues that have to do with the sanctity of human life. That's what Michael New does on a regular basis. He's an assistant professor of practice at the Bush School of Business at Catholic University. He's also a senior scholar at the Charlotte Lozier Institute and a Paige Comstock Cunningham Senior Fellow at Americans United for Life. And he just did a superb study about the Hyde Amendment. Now, Some of you are going to know exactly what the Hyde Amendment is because it's 50 years. Others of you, this may be your first understanding of this very important bit of legislation, but Michael's done a superb job. I've linked the study on my information page. He did it for the Charlotte Loggia Institute. It's called Hyde Saves Lives, analyzing the impact of the Hyde Amendment with 2025 addendum. So I'm so thankful, Michael, that you're here, and thank you for doing us all.